0: balance, where did it tip?
1: In what sense?
0: In terms of good or bad?
1: First of all, a pre-good morning to the tribe and, of course, all protocols observed. Malika.
2: Good morning.
1: Morning to you.
0: What about me? No, good morning to me. Okay, Infantino. Yeah, you were saying?
1: You ran away. You were supposed to give me pointers.
0: Yeah, so, I realized I would get angry and you were agitating me already and I thought, no.
2: And the soursop was already in his brain. Peace. You know, he was like, ooh.
0: Choose peace.
1: And here you are now asking. So anyway, the conversation was, I say balanced. But of course, some of the responses that I was receiving was, maybe we shouldn't, we should not have taken the money. The proposal needed a little bit more of conversation around it, which I agree, because it's not yet September 19th, is it?
0: No.
1: Exactly.
0: But it's not happening. It's dead in the water.
1: That's the problem.
0: His tenure is probably in the same water as well.
1: How many of those? It's UEFA right now.
0: Yeah.
1: With its 55 members.
0: Yes.
1: But you're forgetting, AFC has members, Oceania has members, the North America has members. Even within the, what do you call it, UEFA, they were not sure everyone would vote against it.
0: Correct.
1: So when you go to the FIFA Congress to now do the proper elections, you know that a FIFA president asks the former president, Sepp Blatter, He has a way of convincing
0: the sway. Yes, sway. Yeah. So the color is brown. Envelope.
1: What the big footballing countries call us, the islands and the small nations. They have a way of talking to us to basically ensure that we stay on board with them.
0: Yeah. The funny thing is, in spite of everything you have said, the president realized, snap, this doesn't look too bright. That future, that light at the end of the tunnel could be incoming or oncoming train.
1: Yes. So you have to go back to, how did Infantino get to become the FIFA president? And the funny thing is, when you're hearing UEFA complaining, you have to actually go back. Before he became FIFA president, everyone knew Infantino as Mr. Who? Mr. UEFA. He was the guy we used to see coming with the balls for the Champions League, for the UEFA Cup, la la la la la la. So yes, it kind of is not...
0: There's no love lost between UEFA and Infantino, by the way, and it's been that way for quite some time. They look at any opportunity to criticize his leadership and they get it. That is besides the point.
1: Which is interesting in the sense that they are the ones who actually sponsor. If you remember, after Sepp Blatter was kicked out, right?
0: Yeah.
1: The person who was supposed to come in was a gentleman from Jordan. We were waiting for everything he had promised.
0: Yeah.
1: And lo and behold, UEFA surprised us and marshaled everyone. So even in this case, maybe Infantino remembers how they pulled the rug from the Jordanian candidate and now he's like...
0: And realized they could do the same, very same thing. This is what I was saying.
1: And even the same people, big people in the room, are saying that the person that UEFA is leaning towards is the guy who's in charge of Paris Saint-Germain. So,
0: oh yeah, I've heard that story.
1: Who's from Qatar?
0: Getting Arab money. If you are sitting there like Malika with a quizzical look, eyes wide open, just moving from your head from one.
2: I'm just like, yo, okay, tennis
0: he
2: match
0: say
2: happening.
0: This tennis match. Well, congratulations, you survived it, and now it is over. That's sports. We are about to step out of the world of sports and into the headlines. Heck, scratch that, beyond them.
2: Yes, we shall get into that in just a moment. However, I would like to say my only contribution to this conversation is that Infantino has been hanging out with Trump a lot. And those kind of friendships do rub off on you. You know, the company you keep, you have to be very careful.
0: Ah, that explains a lot, Laban. You need to stick away from UNIA.
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1: Here we go.
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1: Alrighty, the man who has all the details when it comes to the world of sports as well as politics. Laban, I mean, any more salams you'd like to resend?
2: Where do we start? Before I went on leave, I think we were in the western part of Kenya. I think we should go towards the coast this time, towards probably Diani. Yeah, shout out to the people in Diani and, of course, Diani tribe.
1: So I just want a beach holiday. Chico, you owe me that one. Thank you very much.
3: Wait, are we doing our capital birthday party in Diani?
2: Let's say
1: that. I would love it.
3: What conversation were we having then?
2: No, so while you are away, apart
3: stepped
2: from
3: stepped out while you are away,
1: Baba.
2: While you are back in Samialand.
3: Oh,
2: yes. And by the way, you know the one thing that I forgot to ask you yesterday is, people always say when you are stopped in at least during President Magufuli and President Uhuru's time, one of the things that used to happen, if you are stopped by the police in TZ, they would sometimes tell you, when you get back to Kenya, tafadhali pitisha salamu zetu kwa rais wenu.
3: Yeah.
2: Mama Sulu didn't send us salams?
3: You know, I kind of might be going back to that country. You think I'm going to talk smack this morning?
2: That is not smack. Salamu tu.
3: Oh, no. They didn't send any greetings for your president.
2: Okay.
1: Or any oil-related information, plans?
3: No comment at this particular moment of the morning.
2: By the way, she's been hanging out with Irene. That's where that one
3: Yeah, friends. Show me your friends. I'll tell you who you are or at least who you're becoming. Good morning, Malika.
1: I love it. Okay. Talking of friends, you know, the enemy of my enemy is supposedly my friend. But is that always the case? Because they could also turn out to be a snake. The Standard front page says, grand coalition in the making. A big photo of former President Uhuru Kenyatta, hands up, surrounded by photos of Martha Karua, Edwin Sifuna, Eugene Wamalwa, Fred
3: Charity
1: Matiang'i, Kalonzo Musyoka, and of course, the very, very famous Riggy G.
3: Absolutely. Now, there's a coalition that makes one raise their eyebrow. And you know the interesting thing? Let's have this conversation very quickly, Laban Wanambisi. Yes. What do you make of that coalition? Secondly, there's all this talk about, we will not vote in the people who have been there. We're going to clear them out. 2027, it is a house cleaning, spring cleaning kind of, event. And anyone who's been there has to go out, which I find very ignorant. Because how are you going to kick out everyone? That's not how politics works. I know a lot of people want change, but you can't change every single person. Then who are you going to vote for? The only reason people have sway is because they are household names. Mm-hmm. So you can't say you're going to clear out. Now, while many people will ask questions about Charity Ngilu, Matiang'i, and their history, we can look at it respect of constitution. I saw him say that while I was watching one of the broadcasts where, Fixing the Nation, which they're kind of trying to fix now. It wasn't exactly Fixing the Nation then. But yes, and someone mentioned Matiang'i is very a pro-constitution. And I was like, well, hold my coffee and let's go back into history. Mm-hmm. We can look at all those names there and have a few questions here and there. Apart from Sifuna, I think he's the fresh face come to the front. And you may not want them, but you can't possibly do without them, can you?
2: I think for most people, they would probably be going back, looking at the example we set for ourselves in 2002, where it was possible to actually try and clean out people you didn't want and just keep the ones that you want. But also, it sees a big topic for the Gen Z vote that people have been trying to court. And for instance, last week when Aisha Jumwa announced that she would be joining Linda Mwananchi, you saw the uproar that came from the supporters of Edwin Sifuna, the Nairobi senator, who some of the youthful voters have kind of gravitated to, saying he is the fresh look and he demands a level of accountability, a level of this, a level of that. Like, he wants to do things differently from what has been done. But now when you look at the, what did you call them? The axes of enemies or friends.
1: Mm.
2: It kind of doesn't really give you so much hope. And Sifuna finding himself in that particular axis now leaves a lot of people to kind of ask this question: is William Ruto right in saying he doesn't have any competitor?
1: I think the fragmented pieces would not be able to have the same strength as them all coming together. And even the question of when they were in those positions, did they perform well enough for you to trust them all over again? I think the idea is compare them in that position during that term to people in the position they are in now, and then see the track record.
3: You see, now that I agree with. We don't have to look at our fresh faces, because even Sifuna, who you've just described as most of the people, the youthful vote gravitating towards as a fresh face, he's a brand new second hand. You know that reggae song? He's literally a brand new second hand. Mm-hmm. You can't say he's a fresh face. He's been in the system for quite some time, but he is not as bad. I think it's a case of the lesser devil.
2: Is it? No, the mere fact that maybe, and pardon my French, you don't have the dirt on Sifuna as you would say on President William Ruto or on former Prime Minister Raila Odinga or on Fred Matiang'i or on Charity Ngilu or on Rigiji or on former President Uhuru Kenyatta. Yeah. For now, we really don't have any dirt on Sifuna. So if we would have, in the US they call it the November surprise, maybe something would change and guys would go like, wait, isn't Sifuna who did this? Isn't Sifuna who did that? And then we would actually have something to say like, oh, by the way, he's not an angel as we thought.
3: That November would have to be something sensational, Labanwana BC. I'll be honest with you, because you can find dirt on him as you can find dirt on any human being. But then when you look at the person across the room, we don't have dirt on them. The mudsling. I think they're in a mudsling fight. They are muddied up.
2: Right.
3: No question. So it would take something monumental for people to turn around and go like, which is why I insist it's a case of the lesser devil.
2: Okay, but I think when you look at it, the conversation when you put, for instance, the Gen Zs, such as the gentleman who's setting up right now, one of the things that they are looking at is
3: what
2: they want to set up.
1: Are you calling Bugs the Gen Z?
3: Well, technically, I think he is.
1: In spirit, 100%.
3: What's the leader of Linda, whatever?
1: Mwananchi?
3: No.
1: Mama.
3: No, Linda Mama. Where are we? Good morning. Manika Coffee, perhaps?
2: No, at this point, what? I'm actually thinking we should just allow her to continue.
3: Linda Ground? Linda, I know, right? Yeah, Linda, let's keep going. Linda
2: Capital.
3: Linda, yeah.
1: Anyway. Linda Matatu.
3: Yeah, but Odinga, the elderly statesman, calls himself the youth.
2: Youth leader, yeah.
3: Youth leader. So I guess Bob's can be Gen Z.
2: In the sense that he kind of holds the same opinions that that particular group demographic actually has.
3: Fair enough.
2: So when that conversation was constantly had, is they want to do things differently. They don't want someone like Laban who constantly questions their decisions and asks them, are you sure you're looking at the values and not just someone who likes sherehe?
3: Yeah, to be fair, they're not the only ones who don't like you. Yeah, Malcolm?
1: Well, moving towards more election talk, NCIS-led alliance, including IEBC, EACC, DCI and others, vows to crack down on hate speech, ethnic incitement and election offences.
2: Yes, that comes, of course, there was a meeting that was held yesterday, and that was the constitution of that particular multi-agency is one of the things that came out of that meeting. The other thing that came out of that meeting, unfortunately, and I say unfortunately because it for me, it's not a statement that should come from the IBC chair, i.e. him saying that the IBC cannot hold elections in an environment where
1: toxic.
2: It's toxic. Honestly, I have seen 3 decades, and honestly to God, in Kenya, I have never seen an election that is not toxic. He has probably seen more calendars than me change over, but I don't. It's like if IG Kanja said, "I can't deploy my police officers because of the level of crime in Nairobi," or the ODPP saying, "I can't prosecute because I am worried about." It's your job to ensure that we have credible elections. That's just it.
1: So basically, what you're saying is we're all red flags. Each and every single one of us.
2: and Chico, you'll forgive me for this. Bishop T.D. Jakes, there is a message that he once preached, and it had the title, Living with the Threat of Fear. And he was kind of saying that some people are afraid to do things, not because they will fail, but out of the fear of failure. And for the statement by the IBC chairperson sounds like that he's afraid to do to conduct the elections out of the threat of. But ideally, Kenyans have been through this. And Kenyans, in that message that Bishop Jakes was preaching, he was like, it came on the backdrop of 9/11. And he was like, there were people who, when they were told you have to stay home, they were like, I have to put food on the table, so I have to go out. And even for us, there are certain dates with destiny that certain demographics of Kenyans have, that 2027 is a date with destiny that we cannot just afford to live with the threat of fear. It's either we face it, like the president says, we have to make certain tough decisions. And in 2027, most Kenyans are ready to make certain tough decisions.
1: So it comes down to, are we taking the ostrich way of burying our head in the sands, knowing that these are the negative vibes we are sensing from now, and addressing them head on? Are we waiting till then for this boiling pot to pour over at that point, when we can simmer down the heat now? We'd rather address it at the moment.
2: One of the things that those agencies have been critiqued for is they have been sitting on their hands, from NCIC to the National Police Service to the DCI to the ODPP to IBC itself. I mean, IBC was being asked about Olkalau, the money that was being spent, and they said, hey, we can't do anything. Unfortunately, it's not the campaign period. When we get to August 10th, then we can talk. But I think if you actually look at it, there are laws that can be implemented. Yesterday, we saw a member of parliament being arrested from a television station, taken to DCI headquarters, and then to Kamkunji police station. It means work can be done. It's just that.
3: Who was a member of parliament?
2: That's John Kagushia.
3: What affiliation?
2: You know, by the way, this is what I'll say.
3: I'm just asking questions here.
2: There is a statement a certain police officer told me. When I arrest you because you have not ujafunga mkanda, please don't tell me mbona arrest Chiko, pia Chiko ajafunga. It's you I've seen first. So,
3: or it's you I've decided to look at.
2: You can look at it from that perspective.
3: Yeah, listen, very simple.
2: But the
3: laws
2: point,
3: are there for you and I.
2: The point is,
3: the poor or the people not affiliated to those in power. And mm-hmm. I will say that very confidently, because mm-hmm. we're talking about fire that is being stoked in terms of tribalism and the danger it poses, because we can see what happened in the past, right? Mm-hmm. When you have people in power or affiliated to power speaking and not getting away with it, coming up with words like your CS, San Ndwale, and then turning around and saying, I'm not going to apologize. That tells me, I dare you to say something right now, Laban. If Capital promised you you would not lose your job and you could say something, would you? Know? Because the law would come at you, these organizations, institutions would come at you really fast.
2: allow me
3: you
2: to
3: can't
2: think,
3: tell me it's you they
2: allow
3: saw
2: me to
3: first
2: think about what I can say so that it would not I've just seen the MD working in, it would not knock the MD off his feet like, oh my goodness, he didn't just say that. So I'll do that probably tomorrow.
3: I do that all the time. He has a way to standing on his feet.
2: Yes.
3: Yeah.
2: But anyway, the point I'm making is this. The agencies, if they worked, then would have we would not have a problem.
3: Yeah.
2: If you look at the US, one of the agencies that is feared the most is if you are told your case has been taken over by the DOJ, Department of Justice.
3: Yeah.
2: Be it under President Trump, under President Obama, under President Biden, that agency, if it takes up your issue, even if you are an American, you know you're in trouble. Because they always deliver. Or in the UK, the Crown Prosecution Service.
3: Malika giving us a thumbs up because we've run out of time, but not out of time enough to tell you that people affiliated power or certain people get away with it, and the DOJ may work, but that's in the US of A, land of the free, home of the brave. Here in the 254, well, it's different.
1: Is
3: in
1: it
3: power,
1: still?
3: We have murderers. Allegedly.
1: Is it
3: we have thugs, drug dealers, looters who have cases going on, but yet they get away with anything and everything. Is that Marianne?
4: No.
3: Oh shoot, I was like, oh my goodness, I'm gone. This
1: okay,
3: is
1: fair enough.
3: Done.
1: As we wind up this conversation.
3: Fired.
1: But is the US still the home of democracy that we should all embody? Let's sit with that question.
0: The headlines tell you what, we tell you why. This is Beyond the Headlines with Laban Wanabisi.

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1: It's 8 o'clock on the 4th of August, 2026.
2: Decisions like this ones that are very haphazard are going to affect the country. And it has been said clearly here.
3: Arrest Duale, arrest Hassan Omar, arrest Cheriot, arrest all those individuals.
4: The economic value of peace or the economic value of war. We are surrounded by conflict.
5: Inasemekana kwamba mpaka sasa hakuna chochote kimefanyika, hajaulizwa kuandika chochote ama statement, wanasema wanagoja waweze kuelekezwa makosa ambayo anasemekana amefanya.
6: If he was here, we would put our hands on his head and say, son, go ahead and join others in effort of trying to produce new leadership in Kenya.
7: But there is one issue we all agree. There is no dispute. There is no argument. Everybody must agree. We shall have one single presidential candidate.
8: Well then, good morning. The Linda Mwananchi Movement has announced the dates for two tours scheduled to take place in Western Kenya this August. According to a statement posted on the Tawe Movement's social media accounts, the Linda Mwananchi Movement will tour Kakamega County from the 8th through to the 9th of August. This will be the third engagement the Edwin Sifuna-led group has held in the former Western province as it seeks to wrestle ODM's grip on the vote-rich region. The movement has previously held successful tours in Busia, Trans-Nzoia, and Bungoma counties. The Linda Mwananchi Movement's de facto leader and Siaya Senator James Orengo also announced over the weekend that the group will hold a major rally in Homa Bay County on Sunday, the 16th of August, 2026. A coordinated security operation in Kilifi County has dealt another blow to the illegal drug trade after officers recovered cannabis worth more than 1.5 million shillings, arresting two people believed to be linked to the narcotics in the process. The intelligence-led operation targeted Divayo Village in Malindi Sub-County, where officers uncovered cannabis farms and processed drugs. During the raid, security personnel uprooted 43 kilograms of cannabis plants and seized an additional 8.5 kilograms of harvested cannabis together with six rolls of the narcotic. The National Police Service estimated that the total recovery at 51.6 kilograms could be valued at 1.5 million shillings. The two suspects, by the way, are being held in custody pending their appearance in court on the drug-related charges. Now, Somalia's second Deputy Prime Minister, Jibril Abdirashid Haji, has surrendered his Kenyan passport weeks after he was deported from Nairobi after immigration authorities flagged the document at Jomo Kenyatta International Airport. Haji handed the passport to officials at the Kenya Embassy in Mogadishu, describing the move as a voluntary administrative decision reflecting his commitment and loyalty to Somalia. The Deputy Prime Minister maintained that the Kenyan passport had been lawfully acquired and used in full compliance with Kenyan laws and procedures. That announcement comes just over a month following Haji's deportation from Kenya after an encounter with immigration officials at JKIA. Residents of Bomet County are set to benefit from faster and more accessible dispute resolution following the launch of a new alternative justice systems framework by Chief Justice Martha Koome. The initiative seeks to bring justice services closer to communities by strengthening mediation, dialogue, reconciliation, and other traditional dispute resolution mechanisms alongside the formal court system. Launching the Bomet County Alternative Justice System County Action Plan and related initiatives, Koome said justice should be accessible to every single Kenyan, regardless of where they live. Wildfires have forced around 60,000 people to evacuate parts of the northwestern U.S. state of Washington, destroying hundreds of buildings and leaving thousands without power. Three major blazes continue to burn through the city of Spokane, With officials warning the fires had not been contained. No deaths or injuries have been confirmed. Investigators, however, have yet to work out how the blazes started. For more on these and other stories, do log on to www.capitalfm.co.ke/news. But for now, coming up, the latest from the morning market.
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8: The market closing the session in the green with NASI N10 and SE 20 and NSC 25 rising by 0.5%, 0.2%, 1.4%, and of course 0.4% respectively. Equity turnover jumped to $10.3 million. That's plus 46.8%. Local investors dominating market activity, accounting for 55.6% of turnover, down from 70%, which was registered on Friday last week. Safaricom dominated trade activity, accounting for 42.6% of the day's turnover. The counter's price function, well, that strengthened by 0.3% to 36.6 Kenya shillings, largely driven by foreign investor activity. Notably, though, the counter's financial year 26 Kenya shillings 1.15, well, final dividend book closure is slated for today. Foreign investors turned net buyers with net inflows of $360,500. Safaricom led the buying charge, of course, while Equity Group led the selling charge.
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8: And that is your Breakfast Bulletin. In the morning, that Linda Mwananchi targets Homa Bay, Kakamega in fresh political offensive. Somalia's second deputy prime minister surrenders his Kenyan passport. And Washington state wildfires force 60,000 people to evacuate their homes. That's who it is that makes this past.
0: Capital News.